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4: Good morning and salam Malaysia Madani. Ilham Ifan with World News at 11. Journalists across Indonesia gathered in prayer yesterday for 5 fellow media personnel and 3 boat crew members who remain missing after setting out to cover the eruption of Mount Anak Krakatau earlier this week. Prayer gatherings were held in several cities including Jakarta, Banda Aceh, Surabaya and Bogor as journalists expressed hope for the safe return of all 8 individuals. Pewarta Foto Indonesia PFI Chairman Dwi Pambudo said, hundreds of journalists and media workers attended a prayer gathering in central Jakarta, while similar prayers were held simultaneously by PFI chapters across the country. Meanwhile, several tourist access points in Indonesia's Mount Bromo area in East Java were closed after a fire broke out in the Punggol Savanna on Thursday. According to the head of the Bromo Tengger Semeru National Park Authority, Rudijanta Jahja Nugraha, the closure is indefinite as authorities assess safety at the affected site. Tourists can still enter through Cemoro Lawang and Wonokitri, but can only access Mount Bromo as far as the Sea of Sand, while Lembah Watangan Savanna remains closed. The park can accommodate up to 2,752 tourists. In West Asia, hundreds of Houthi supporters rallied in Sana'a yesterday, celebrating military advances by the Houthi movement against government forces along the southern part of Yemen's Red Sea coast. They said the gathering was held to celebrate what they called a victory and to express solidarity with Houthi forces. According to Yemeni government, Iranian and regional sources, the dramatic Houthi advance down Yemen's Red Sea coast this week came with direct guidance from Iran's Revolutionary Guards seeking to open a new front in Iran's war with the US. Meanwhile, Saudi Crown Prince Mohammed bin Salman sought military assistance from President Donald Trump on Thursday to help fight Yemen's Iran-aligned Houthis as the Houthis step up their threat to the Red Sea. According to 3 sources familiar with the matter, Trump held at least 2 phone conversations with the Saudi leader on Thursday and did not agree to the US striking Houthis. Washington told Riyadh that it would help with intelligence sharing and targeting. In the meantime, the United Nations said it was gravely concerned by the Houthi seizure of a humanitarian compound and its assets in Yama's Mocha, as fighting hampered aid deliveries and forced civilians to flee. At a press briefing in New York, UN Deputy Spokesperson Farhan Haq said all personnel had left the compound before the seizure and were safe and accounted for.
5: We reiterate that humanitarian personnel, premises, and assets must be respected and protected at all times. Safe and unimpeded humanitarian access must also be ensured so that life-saving assistance can continue to reach people in need, particularly at this critical time. We remain committed to supporting Yemeni vulnerable communities. Meanwhile, our humanitarian colleagues on the ground tell us that civilians continue to flee the fighting.
4: He added that 18,000 households had been displaced since the start of September. According to Hawk, humanitarian partners had also prepared 15,000 emergency kits, but road cuts left most of them in Aden, preventing their delivery. Elsewhere, a fire and stampede at a school in the Eastern Democratic Republic of Congo killed at least 26 children, with some pupils leaping from windows on high floors to escape the carnage. The UN Children's Agency UNICEF said the also disaster injured 25 children. A teacher told AFP that a blaze in the city of Bukavu on Thursday began around 9 a.m. local time while the children were in lessons. Finally, in sports, football, Kylian Mbappe said he still believed he was worthy of the Ballon d'Or award, despite failing to win any silverware with Real Madrid during the season, while France's World Cup campaign ended with a semi-final defeat by Spain. In an interview with France Football, the 27-year-old hailed new France coach Zinedine Zidane and said he believed his performances merited recognition as the world's best player. And that was the World News, edited by Mas Elizawati. Lisa Madani, Kesejahteraan Dinikmati.
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7: Ladies and gentlemen, this is Captain Sharon on behalf of co-captain Aush and the cabin crew. We are beginning our descent of 2,000 feet, heading towards the beautiful island of Langkawi. 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
8: Hope you are enjoying your holiday. Be careful if you are driving a car, a scooter, or even a jet ski. 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

good morning, Langkawi. How are you? Welcome back to the English segment. It is Activate. You're chilling with me, Zari, from 11 all the way to 3 p.m. All right, I'm going to give a shout out to our previous DJ, DJ Hafiz. I was about to say Shah, so sorry. Thank you so much, Hafiz, for keeping our listeners company from 6 all the way to 11 on Ceria Pagi. And on the second hour, of course, we're going to have Slay Jam songs from 70s, 80s, as well as 90s. And because currently the 80s trend is going a bit crazy on the net, I will be playing the 80s party hits for the whole 1 hour from 12 all the way to 1 o'clock. Okay, you gotta chill together because right now it is Rollerblade by Nona. Hey!

Jeff Sator, GoldenEye on Activate with Mizarith. It is 11:28 a.m. right now, and it is time for us to check our weather with Matt Malaysia. So basically today, umbrella is your best friend. Okay, bring it everywhere you go because thunderstorms were expected in most areas this morning, and it's continuing through the afternoon, and also for tonight is going to be rain is expected in some places, and temperatures will range between 24 and 31 degrees Celsius. For Perlis and Kedah waters, you might want to bring your minyak with you, your minyak angin, because thunderstorms are expected in several areas this morning, afternoon and tonight. Why I say minyak angin? Because, guys, it's going to be bergelora, okay? So if you don't want to pop any pills for you to stay sane in the ferry going up Langkawi, yeah, minyak angin is going to be your best friend here. For air quality, for Langkawi, our API reading is 13, which is in good category. So we don't really need the mask. We're pretty good. But if you have to, and if you still want to take precautions, just have it on. Coming up, we've got Zara Larsson, Midnight Sun.

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No promises. Cheat code, Demi Lovato, 11:41 a.m. You're chilling with me to get together. My name is Zareth. We're going to be until 3 p.m. for Activate. And guys, today it is the World First Aid Day. So this is to remind us that knowing a few basic first aid skills can make a real difference when something unexpected happens. So you can think about it. If someone suddenly faints or suffers a serious cut or having trouble breathing, you know, the first few minutes can be super duper important, and you don't necessarily need to be a doctor or a medical professional to help the situation or the person itself. So it's actually knowing what to do, staying calm, calling for emergency help, and giving basic first aid while waiting for professionals to arrive can potentially definitely save a life. Not definitely, but potentially save a life. Okay, we're going to talk more about it. And I'm going to share you three tips, perhaps, what we should know. But for now, we're going to chill and listen to Zion Sideways.

A smile doesn't always mean someone is okay. Behind a smile, there may be a silent struggle. So today onwards, check on your friends, check on your family, check on the people who always say, "I'm fine." Listen without judging, encourage them to seek help, and remind them that they matter. This 10th of September, World Suicide Prevention Day, let's be kinder, let's listen more, and let's make sure nobody feels alone. It's Friendly Reminder, brought to you by Langkawi FM.

B-E-R-A-N-G. Mimi Fly, Temberang on Activate. All right, I was talking about World First Aid Day, and I've got three things to share. I'm going to share this, the first one. It's about severe bleeding. All right, so this is something I really think everyone should know, because you never know when you might need it and what would you need to do if somebody had a serious cut or just bleeding super heavily, right? So the first thing is actually quite simple. You know, just like the movies, we can learn from it. Apply firm direct pressure to the wound. You know, you can use gauze or clean cloth or whatever clean material that you have available, and just keep on pressing on it. So don't keep on lifting lah to check, hey, okay, that stopped bleeding. No, don't do that. Just keep the pressure on. And if the cloth becomes soaked with blood, you don't remove it. You know, don't even think about that. Just add another layer on top of it and continue applying pressure. And of course, while doing that, this is where you gotta scream, help, help, call 999. Okay, not 911. Okay, I know it's easily thing. I've done this before during an emergency. I've accidentally called 911, but it actually goes to 999 lah. Save this number, 999-999, for our emergencies. And I know it can be scary to see a lot of blood. I cannot. But staying calm is the utmost important thing to do at a time. Just breathe. Try to breathe. Try. If you cannot look at the blood, don't. But just keep on putting the pressure on the wound, okay? So it is World First Aid Day, and this is one skill worth remembering. When there's severe bleeding, pressure first, panic never. I'll share more right after Leona Lewis, Bleeding in Love.

Rich, everybody needs love at 11:59 a.m. Woohoo! We're going to enter Slee Jams very, very soon. It's going to be 80s party hits for today with me, Zareth. And I promise you to talk about the second one for our world first 8 day. But you know what? Let's just get into the next hour and then we'll talk more about it. I'm super excited. You can tune in to us from anywhere in the world. 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On top of this, of course, our frequency is 104.8. And if you want to stay updated to us on our socials, we have our Instagram, YouTube X, and TikTok. 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
3: Good afternoon, Langkawi. You're chilling together with me, Zarith. It is Slay Jams, as you heard. But for today, I'm going to have the team. I know right now we are on the trend of 80s. Everybody is doing it. And why not? We're going to do 80s party hits for this whole 1 hour. So stay in tune, guys. It's all going to be about good music. And I shall start with Billie Jean, Michael Jackson. Let's go.

Yes, Sheila Majid, Sina Ran on Slay Jam, songs from 70s, 80s, as well as 90s. But for today, it is 80s party hits with me, Zareth. And right before that was Aha, Take On Me, also an 80s golden, always goldies. Anyway, guys, I don't want to talk about that anymore. We're going to talk about our world first 8 days. So just now I was sharing about if somebody is bleeding out heavily, what you're going to do. But for now, what happens if somebody is not breathing properly and it happens in front of you? They might have fainted or anything. So first things first, what you got to do is call 999 and get emergency help immediately. Then if you can, you can start the CPR. You can push it firmly and repeatedly in the center of the chest. And if there is an AED, an automated external defibrillator nearby, you can ask someone to bring it over and switch it on. You don't need to be a doctor to use one. Just follow the voice instructions. So with the CPR, I know not everybody knows it, so that's why it's important that you call first so you can follow and ask for guidance to do it if you know and you can do it, okay? Or not, just scream for help. Always scream for help. And okay, this is something you might not realize, lah. So Malaysia does have public access AED initiatives, and AEDs can be found in places like shopping malls, airports, stadiums, and other public areas. So there are also programs that train ordinary people like us to use them. And the question is, do you actually know where the nearest AED is to you? Because in an emergency, knowing that one exists isn't quite enough. You need to know where to find it, of course. So maybe today, for world first 8 day, we can take a minute, look around at your workplace, your gym, your shopping mall. I know in Langkawi we have 2 shopping malls, or 3 actually, the main ones, and even your neighborhood, wherever we are, find out where that little thing, that little device that can save our lives, okay? And you never know what you might be in need, and we don't know if we will be the person that needs to respond to the emergency. Anyway, back at it. 80s party hits, never gonna give you up.

That was Bananarama with the song Venus. And right after this is going to be a song called Sweet Dreams. Going to give a shout out to my girly Wendy and her bestie. I don't know if you're even sleepy, so this song might not help, but here it is. It's for you.

Rahim Maarouf. That was Chinta Crystal on Active. It is 12:37 p.m. You're chilling together with me, Zarin. I'm live on our TikTok. Our handle is Langkawi FM RTM. Perhaps you want to drop your song request for the 80s hits for today's theme. You can come and join us here. Got to give shout out to Matt Bond that is tuning in from our TikTok live. Thank you so much. Right after this, going to be Pointer Sisters, Jump for My Love.

Right after this is a song, another one, Bites the Dust, and it was voted the greatest bassline of all time in Sky Arts Poll of 2000 UK recently. Here it is.

Hey, it is now 12:45 p.m. It is still Slay Jam songs from 70s, 80s, as well as 90s. For today, it is 80s party. Kids are chilling together with me. With you, Kali. With me, Zarin. Anyway, I've got a shout out. This is requested by Yaya. Shout out to you for first, Yaya, for requesting this. And of course, we're going to wish a big good welcome to Mr. Andrew Richardson, who just arrived to Langkawi from Australia. Welcome to the beautiful island of Langkawi, and I hope you're going to have a blast on this island. I've got a song for you. This is I Wanna Dance With Somebody, Whitney Houston. Let's go.

Good afternoon, guys. Just a kind reminder that we'll be connecting with RTM Radio News Center in Kuala Lumpur at 1 p.m. for the latest updates. And Zohor prayers will commence at 1:19 p.m. for today. But we're still on Slay Jam's Party Hits of the 80s.

time at 1 p.m. Here are the headlines. FDS heli crash, DNA analysis completed, funeral arrangements underway, and Malaysia to explore new cooperation at BRICS summit. Another news info. The DNA test results for the five victims of the Flying Doctor Service or FDS helicopter crash in Long Lelang in Baram

0: have been obtained. Sarawak Police Commissioner Dato' Muhammad Zainal Abdullah said the remains will be handed over to the next of kin today. Meanwhile, funeral arrangements are underway for three of the five victims. Medical assistant Alexon Adit Henry will be laid to rest at the Anglican Cemetery in Lambir following a funeral service at the Good Shepherd Church in Lutong at 9 a.m. on September 15th. The wake for staff nurse Jessie Paya Jok will be held at Taman Wang Lusut, while the remains of staff nurse Deborah Mosset will be brought home to Kampung Semadang in Padawan, Kuching, for a wake service. The burial dates have yet to be announced. The two other victims are medical officer Dr. Ainul Bara'ah Kamarudin and pilot captain Zainul Afiq B. Sham. Meanwhile, an air quality update now, and Sirian recorded a very unhealthy API reading of 258, while eight other areas in Sarawak registered unhealthy readings this morning. According to the Malaysian Air Pollutant Index Management System portal, the eight areas were Sri Aman at 197, Samarahan 195, Kuching 191, Bintulut 152, Sarike 151, Samalaju 148, Mukah 118, and Sibu 108. 44 areas nationwide, meanwhile, were reported to have moderate air quality, while 14 areas recorded good readings. Now, the 18th BRICS Leaders Summit officially kicks off today in New Delhi, India, and Prime Minister Dato' Sri Anwar Ibrahim is scheduled to have three bilateral meetings on the sidelines of the summit. The day starts off with a bilateral meeting with Iranian President Masoud Pezeshkian, followed by one with Dato' Sri Anwar's Indian counterpart and summit host Narendra Modi. His third bilateral meeting is with the Ethiopian Prime Minister Abiy Ahmed. The Prime Minister is also scheduled to have a pull-aside meeting with Kazakh President Kasym Jomart Tokayev. This will be followed by one-on-one business meetings. The summit, themed Building for Resilience, Innovation, Cooperation and Sustainability, will focus on strengthening resilience, economic cooperation, as well as trade and investment reforms. Meanwhile, Malaysia and Russia continue to strengthen strategic ties through high-level diplomacy. This includes exploring new opportunities in the fields of economy, trade and investment that offer mutual benefits to both nations. Human Resources Minister Dato' Sri R. Ramanan said this matter was among the key focuses of the bilateral meeting between Prime Minister Dato' Sri Anwar Ibrahim and Russian President Vladimir Putin on the sidelines of the 18th BRICS Leaders Summit. He noted the meeting reflected the flourishing Malaysia-Russia relationship and demonstrated both countries' commitment to bolstering cooperation in strategic areas of mutual interest. Now, Malaysia is committed to strengthening regional cooperation in the field of renewable energy and connectivity. The move is part of efforts to expand economic opportunities at the sub-regional level of ASEAN. Economy Minister Akmal Nasrullah Muhammad Nasir said sub-regional approaches such as the Indonesia-Malaysia-Thailand Growth Triangle, or IMTGT, can strengthen the economic potential among member countries through the implementation of more structured and effective plans. At the Malaysian level, he acknowledged the implementation carried out for the blueprint until 2026. Currently, he said Malaysia is planning the next blueprint from 2027 to 2031 before moving towards the IMTGT Vision 2036. Meanwhile, maintaining the fuel subsidy quota under the Budi Madani initiative provides relief to the people while simultaneously helping to control the increasingly challenging cost of living. Associate Professor Dr. Siti Sara Ibrahim, a lecturer at UiTM's Faculty of Business and Management, said the move allows citizens to redirect their surplus fuel expenditure toward household necessities. Additionally, it helps stabilise goods prices as the logistics and services sectors benefit from controlled fuel costs.
1: Apabila rakyat Malaysia mempunyai lebihan-lebihan kewangan daripada kos bahan api, ia sumbangkan semula kepada sektor lain, dan sektor lain itu akan sumbangkan semula kepada kerajaan. 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
0: Profesor Madya Dr. Siti Sara Ibrahim. The ringgit is expected to trade within a tight range against the US dollar next week, with investors remaining cautious ahead of key monetary policy decisions by the United States Federal Reserve and the Bank of Japan. On a Friday-to-Friday basis, the ringgit weakened against the greenback to 4.0685 to 0725 from 4.0425 to 0465 a week earlier. Meanwhile, Bursa Malaysia could see selective bargain hunting next week following the recent sell-off, particularly in fundamentally sound blue-chip stocks that have been marked down amid the broader risk of environment. On a Friday-to-Friday basis, the FBMK-LCI declined 21.36 points to 1,686.74 at yesterday's close from 1,708.1 a week earlier. Weekly turnover increased to 18.97 billion units worth 15.53 billion ringgit from 17.97 billion units worth 14.14 billion ringgit in the prior week. Coming up, Houthis control Yemen's entire Red Sea coast. Now on to the foreign news. Several tourist access points in Indonesia's Mount Bromo area in East Java were closed after a fire broke out in the Penggol Savannah. Head of the Bromo Tengger Semeru National Park Authority, Rudianta Nugraha, said the closure is indefinite as authorities assess safety at the affected site. Tourists can still enter through Chemoro Lawang and Wono Kitri, but can only access Mount Bromo as far as the Sea of Sand, while Lembah Watangan Savannah remains closed. Elsewhere, the bodies of passengers killed in a ferry fire off the Philippines arrived at a port near the resort town of Coron, Palawan. Tents were being set up to accept 30 bodies brought from the MV June Aster, which ran aground near the tourist hotspot after a fire erupted Wednesday evening and tore through the vessel in seconds. Coast Guard spokeswoman Naomi Kayabyap warned the death toll of 35 would grow. The Houthis controlled Yemen's entire Red Sea coast after capturing three strategic islands in a lightning offensive the previous day. The move cements their hold on a vital shipping corridor linking Europe and Asia. The developments are likely to deepen the West Asia war's impact on international commerce. Now turning to sports, big-serving Ben Shelton overpowered American compatriot Francis Tiafoe in four sets to reach the first Grand Slam final of his career at the US Open. Eighth-seeded Shelton blasted 20 aces on his way to a thrilling 4-6, 6-3, 6-3, 7-5 victory on the Arthur Ashe Stadium court that sends the 23-year-old into Sunday's championship match against top-seeded Alexander Zverev of Germany. Shelton, who took down defending champion Carlos Alcaraz in the quarterfinals, will now have the chance to become the first American man to win a Grand Slam title since 2003 when Andy Roddick triumphed at the US Open. And in football, Enzo Maresca faces his first major test since stepping into Pep Guardiola's shoes as City visit United in the Manchester Derby on Sunday. Meanwhile, Arsenal aim to extend their flawless start at Sunderland. And now to end the bulletin, here's a recap of the headlines. FDS heli crash, DNA analysis completed, funeral arrangements underway. And Malaysia to explore new cooperation at BRICS Summit. And that concludes the news, edited by Carmila Badri. Thank you for listening. Malaysia Madani, Kesejahteraan Dinikmati.
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1: Good afternoon, Langkawi. Yes, that was the latest from RTM Radio News Centre in Kuala Lumpur. If you're heading out to, not to the sea, but going out to have your lunch, I'll wish you a good lunch. You know, eat in moderation. Don't forget that. And please don't forget to drink your water despite it is a sweater weather for us.

All right, right after this, a song request by one of our TikTok listeners, Faisal. Shout out to you. Here it is, Scorpion. Still loving you.

Assalamualaikum, Bismillahirrahmanirrahim. In a few moments, you will hear the call of the Zuhr prayer for Langkawi. Islam calls upon its followers to pray and strive for excellence.

Assalamualaikum warahmatullahi wabarakatuh. Bismillahirrahmanirrahim. It's time for daily reflections on Activate. We are talking about Islam and we will be delving into prophets of Islam, extraordinary individuals sent by Allah subhanahu wa ta'ala to various communities for the purpose of being exemplary role models to inspire and spread the message of Islam. The Quran mentions 25 prophets by name, but it is believed that there were many more, as the Quran states, and we certainly sent into every nation a messenger. Chapter 16, verse 16. We will talk about each prophet adapted from the great work of Ibn Kathir, titled Stories of the Prophets. Inshallah, you can read about it yourself, but let's see what we can talk about in the next few days. Starting with the story of the first man, Prophet Adam alayhi salam. His life filled with many lessons we can learn from. It covers topics such as creation, temptation and pride, as well as touching on our purpose here on earth and the love and mercy of Allah subhanahu wa ta'ala. Prophet Idris alayhi salam was the second prophet in Islam after Adam alayhi salam. He was the first person to jihad and fought against corruption of Qabil or Cain. Prophet Nuh alayhi salam, or Noah, is a story about disbelievers. Prophet Noah alayhi salam was sent down to prevent the Muslims that were following Prophet Idris alayhi salam from going astray after his passing. Prophet Hud alayhi salam was tasked with guiding one of the ancient tribes of Ad towards the straight path. The people of Ad were renowned for their towering structures and physical fitness, but despite these gifts given by their creator, they ridiculed Prophet Hud alayhi salam and rejected the Prophet. Prophet Saleh alayhi salam was a respected and wise man sent to help guide the nation of Thamud. At the time, the city grew very prosperous and began the love for short-term materialistic pleasures. The Prophet sought to make sure the people knew the consequence of their actions. Prophet Ibrahim alayhi salam, or Abraham, is one of the more inspiring parts of the Prophet's stories, in the way he endured a very lonely life for a long period of time and never lost faith. This is among the most beloved people of Allah subhanahu wa ta'ala, and he was tested severely on several occasions. But the bigger the test, the bigger the reward. Prophet Lut alayhi salam, where the people of Saddam were prosperous and thriving. In such success, people often diverged to the wrong path, away from Allah subhanahu wa ta'ala. They got involved in many sinful activities, one of which being homosexuality. Allah subhanahu wa ta'ala then sent the Prophet Lut alayhi salam to help the city of Saddam. The story of Saddam is also mentioned in the Jewish and Christian faith.

Good afternoon, Langkawi. It is 1:42 p.m. It is Activate the Third Hour, and it is time for Mirror Minute with me, Zaris. And the question for today is, why does being diplomatic feel like you're being a hypocrite? So the reason diplomacy can feel like a hypocrisy is actually pretty simple lah. You're not necessarily saying what you're actually thinking. So someone asked, right, for example, what do you think of my idea? And then your honest thought is like, honestly, it is horrible, it's terrible. But instead you say, I think there are some interesting points here. Maybe we could look at it in from another angle. So, you know, technically you're not lying, but inside your head, you might thinking like, I'm literally sugarcoating this sentence. And that's where the discomfort comes from. We're often taught that being honest means saying exactly what you think. So when we soften our words, or we hold something back, or we choose not to tell someone the full quote-unquote truth, it can feel like we're being fake. And sometimes diplomacy really can become hypocrisy if you are pretending to agree with someone just to gain something from them, or smiling in their face while undermining them behind their back. That is not diplomacy. That's manipulation, wearing such a beautiful mask for you to show to the world. But here's where we need to turn the mirror around. What if not saying everything you think isn't actually dishonesty? We'll talk about it right after Asma'ul Husna.

All right, we're going to go to the other side of the mirror. So just now, the first question was, why does being diplomatic feel like you're being a hypocrite? And the other side of the mirror is, why isn't diplomacy necessarily hypocrisy? So being honest doesn't mean you have to verbalize every thought that enters your brain. So you can genuinely dislike someone's idea and still respect them. You can disagree with someone without humiliating them, and you can be angry and still choose your words carefully. And that is not being fake, lah. That's actually what is called is emotional discipline. We can think about this, okay? If your friend gets a haircut, and then you don't like it, and honestly, in your head, you're saying, oh my God, girl, you look nasty with that haircut. Or you can say, it's different. You know, I think the old style suited you more or suited you better. And here, you're still being honest. You've just decided that how you deliver the truth matters too. Because diplomacy isn't necessarily about hiding what you believe, but it's actually how you deliver it. You know, sometimes you have a mango with you. How do you want to serve it to your friend or somebody that is in front of you? You know, do you cut it and you give it nicely to them so they can enjoy the mango? Or do you shove it in her throat or his throat? And y'all be throwing fists right after that. Anyway, sometimes I think it's about asking, how can I communicate, you know, what I believe without unnecessarily hurting someone? And this is the different thing, lah, because there is a difference between suppressing your truth and also choosing the right way to express it. So perhaps the question isn't, am I being honest enough? Maybe there is a better question. We're going to find out right after the song request by one of our listeners. Have you ever seen the rain, Rod Stewart?

All right, we're coming to the better question to ask. So, is being diplomatic hypocritical? It's not necessarily hypocrites, like, and maybe the better question is actually, am I saying exactly what I think? It is actually, am I being truthful without being unnecessarily cruel? Because honesty without empathy can become cruelty, but empathy without honesty can become people pleasing. And diplomacy at its best sits somewhere in the middle. So you don't really have to lie, but you also don't have to pretend to agree to the situation, right? And you don't have to swallow every opinion that you have. But you also don't have to turn every thought into a weapon, because sometimes maturity is knowing what to say, how to say it, and when to say it. Oh, these three tips: what, how, and when. It's so important for us to keep, for actually this is all for our social skills, like, in a way, right? And perhaps the real difference between diplomacy and hypocrisy is hypocrisy hides the truth for personal gain, while diplomacy manages the truth with consideration for others. So the next time you catch yourself thinking, am I being fake because I'm being diplomatic? Or you can ask yourself, am I hiding the truth, or am I simply choosing kindness in the way I tell it? Something to think, something to ponder. Right after this, home wrecker on Activate.

You don't have to wear a uniform to be a hero. This Saturday, September 12th, is World First Aid Day. It's a day dedicated to the everyday people who step up when seconds count. Do not wait for an emergency to wish you knew what to do. Sign up for a CPR and first aid training course in your community this weekend. Be ready to act. Be ready to save a life. The official global theme for 2026 is First Aid in Migration Contexts, highlighting the medical vulnerabilities of displaced individuals. Happy World First Aid Day. Let's do our part to keep everyone around us as safe as possible at any given time.

Good afternoon, Langkawi. It is 2:12 p.m. The last hour of Activate. You're chilling together with me, Zareed. And we've got less than 1 hour with you. And right after this is D-Fam Supergirls.

Whiskey Times, that was Essence at 2:21 p.m. You're chilling together with me, Zareth, and we're going to talk about words that we think we understand. And for today, it is boundaries. We hear this, you know, like everywhere. I'm setting a boundary. That's my boundary. You cross my boundary. And honestly, boundaries are great. Okay, I'm all about it. I'm all about it. But I think we've started using the word to mean, I don't like what you're doing, so you need to stop. And that's not always what a boundary is. So a boundary is more about what you will accept and what you will do when that boundary is crossed. So if I say, my boundary is, I won't stay in a conversation if you are shouting at me. That's a boundary. But saying, my boundary is, you're not allowed to disagree with me. So that is probably less of a boundary, but more of a rule that for another human being. And I think that's where we get confused. Having boundaries doesn't mean everyone has to behave exactly how you want them to. It means you know what you're comfortable with, you communicate it, and you're willing to act accordingly. So maybe the better question isn't, did they cross my boundary? Maybe it's, what exactly am I asking for here? And is this something I can control? Because sometimes a boundary protects your peace, and sometimes we're just trying to control people and calling it self-care.

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Khalid, last call at 2:29 p.m. It is the last hour of Activate. Anyway, I've got a weird animal fact to share with you guys. So octopuses have 3 hearts and it is blue-blooded and their arms can actually do a lot of the thinking. Huh? So 2 hearts, I wonder why they have 3 hearts. So 2 hearts to pump blood to the gills while the 3rd sends it around the body. And when an octopus swims, the main heart actually stops beating, which is one of the reasons why they actually prefer to crawl around. I had already thought that the 3rd heart is actually for you to receive heartbreaks. You know, can you imagine if we have 3 hearts? One is for your pumping the blood, one is for whatever, one is just to be a punching bag for all of the heartbreaks that you have to face in the world. I mean, I don't mind that, man. Then I don't have to get traumatized by people. But anyway, the really wild part here is their suckers, right, can actually taste what they touch. Huh? So can you imagine having 8 arms and every single one of them can basically go, what's that? You know, how the rock tastes like, or maybe the coral or whatever. I think that's pretty interesting if I can taste my food with just my fingers and also with your tongue. Can you imagine the experience that you get? But I think there's also a scientific thing around it. When you eat with your hands and how it enhances your eating experience. But anyway, I'm still fascinated by the fact that octopuses have 3 hearts. I really, really think the 3rd heart should be for heartbreaks. Here it is. Heartbeat. Enrique Iglesias. Nico Schlesinger.

All right, Langkawi, we were chilling on this sweater weather. It's been super gloomy since the morning, so it is really perfect for that hot chocolate or hot teh tarik or anything. Go and enjoy yourself with it, okay? Don't be too strict with your quote-unquote diet. Sometimes you just gotta indulge a little bit. And also, I've got like a story about this discovery. It's pretty unusual, actually. So scientists in northern China have found dinosaurs' bones 473 meters underground. But they were digging for dinosaurs, actually. The bones were actually discovered inside a drill core collected during a copper mineral survey. So this is where it gets really interesting. You know, the rocks containing these bones date back about 120 million years to the early Cretaceous period. And researchers found part of a rib, four tail vertebrae, and several little bones connected to the tail. And the bones hadn't fully fused together, which that had suggested that this dinosaur was actually a juvenile, a teenager, lah, basically. And the scientists compared the tail bones with more than 20 other types of bird hip dinosaurs, and they look most similar to this dinosaur called, I'm going to try to say the name, Psittacosaurus. It's a small plant-eating dinosaur, and it has a beak that looks like a parrot. But because they only have a small amount of the skeleton, scientists, they are actually not that confident enough to say exactly which species it was. And there's one more mystery. The tail bones have a row of tiny holes that haven't been reported in other similar dinosaurs. And researchers think they may simply be the openings of blood vessels and nerves, but they're not completely sure about it also. So I think what I love about this discovery is that nobody went looking for a dinosaur. They were looking for minerals and it accidentally drained into a piece of prehistoric world. I think it's pretty crazy, you know, if you wonder how many other secrets of Earth, ancients past, are sitting quietly inside the rocks, hundreds of meters beneath our feet. Do we even know? Maybe we have a big dinosaur in Langkawi. We never know, right? Maybe somebody should get it started. Here it is, pink.

Kendrick Lamar's is all the stars at the last hour of Activate. Hello, good afternoon. And of course, now is where I say my goodbyes. Thank you so much for tuning in to 104.8 Langkawi FM. This is Activate. And if you want to continue listening to us from anywhere in the world, you can download RTM, click RTM KLIK from your phone, for your tablet, or even your smart TV. Okay, guys, it is also, today is the world first aid day, so this is also a good time to read more about how we can provide first aid, not services, but first aid response, yes, in an emergency situation that is happening or that will happen in front of us. Of course, we don't ask for it, but we don't know when this a moment's going to happen. So, all right, guys, I'll see you guys again. I'll leave you guys with a song from Kelly Clarkson, Miss Independent. Goodbye. Assalamualaikum.

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This Saturday, September 12th, is World First Aid Day. 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